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come on. 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Them interference right now that London looking for them can find. 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
1: 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Yeah.

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1: I'm going to go to the hospital.

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I'm Jamal Hartman. How's everyone feeling today? It's hump day in the middle of the traditional work week, and, you know, what a week with us, but not you, but today, but how's everyone feeling? Everyone over the holiday yet, or is it still a bit of hangover going on? How are you feeling? Are you pumped up? Are you ready for the rest of the summer? I'm really glad. I mean, if you just see my arms right now, I have so much rest on them, and I get this rest every time I come to Bermuda. I understand, but it's heat rest right from the sun.

All right, folks. Greetings, everyone. Thanks for making it part of the day routine. Good morning today. We welcome Justin Suarez, one from Bermuda Pest Control. It's getting warmer. It is hot.

value. 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So if you don't or can't take a look at some of the free controllers, do yourself a favor and listen and look.

community. All right. It's all in just a second, but I believe People's Pharmacy has sunblock. That they do. That they do. And I have no excuse for not having any because they've spent any, you know, about a part of the month in there recently. And they, by the way,

house now is here, folks. It's double pre-news, very day. Very good to be a friend. Good day to teenagers. So you can see us. Have a great day to you. All right, folks. Yeah. I'm glad I have a conversation. Because much has been said lately about preserving Bermuda's culture, heritage, and traditions. As the demographic in the audience continues.

important to remember something very simple this morning. Culture does not preserve itself. It requires our intention, participation, and most importantly, it requires people willing to pass things on. Recently, the Honorable Minister of Tourism, Transport, Culture, and Sport, Erin Bell, spoke about this very issue and shared something that really stood out to me. He spoke about how his father and uncle taught him how to make kites and how he has intentionally continued that tradition by making a kite every year himself. He also spoke about the importance of families continuing to teach and pass down culinary traditions. I agree with the minister. But we must understand that preserving Bolivian culture doesn't start with the government alone. It starts at home with parents, grandparents, aunts, uncles, communities, teachers, coaches, mentors. Start with the people who are willing to teach the next generation, not just what we do, but why we do it. Yes, times change, and every generation evolves. Young people today will naturally have different interests, different influences, and different ways of expressing themselves. That's the most expected. But changing times never become an excuse to stop teaching or passing traditions on. In fact, sometimes the younger generation will be exactly what keeps traditions alive. They may have new creativity, new energy, and new ways of presenting old traditions to modern audiences. Whether it's through music, digital storytelling, fashion, food, or social media, cultural evolution does not automatically mean cultural loss. But if traditions are never taught in the first place, then they eventually disappear, and that's the part people are worried about. Preserving culture is bigger than just celebrating Bermuda Day and Cotton Day. It's about everyday habits, conversations, recipes, crafts, stories, values, and expressions. It's about making sure young people, young Bermudians, grow up understanding who they are and where they come from. I have to be fair, though. Schools, governments, and community organizations all have a role to play. But at the end of the day, culture becomes strongest when families intentionally live it, teach it, and share it. Question of the morning: what

0: heritage and traditions as the island continues to evolve and will give you the pull when you come back. Think on that.
1: Keep this case in W. Located at King Edward VII.

preserve our culture, heritage, and traditions as the island continues to evolve. What do you think? And here's your poll for the day. Here's your poll. Who should carry the greatest responsibility for preserving the Indian culture? One, families, two, government, or three, schools? Who do you believe carries the greatest responsibility for preserving the Indian culture? One for families, two for government, and three for schools. And here's what I'll say. I, regardless of who the government is, I really, really, really don't like leaving them to the government. I would love the government to stay out of our business as much as possible. I would love for us to be able to live freely. I think the government's job should be to set policy and legislation and let us do what we do, right? And notice, please, there's not all of the above, because the question says greatest responsibility. It's all of everyone's responsibility. So if you want to choose all of the above, you're not answering the question correctly. The question is, who should carry the greatest responsibility for preserving the Indian culture? Because of all of the responsibility, it is family, government, and schools. But who should carry the burden? Who should it be on most? That's the question. And again, we're going to have different perspectives on this, which is fine. But one for family, two for government, and three for schools. And how do we preserve it? We complain about the culture evaporating, but how do we preserve it? How do we ensure that the size of all the pipes on the near day? You know, it's something that changed, right? I've been very honest on this show and said that, well, I didn't know about Mary Prince or Charlie Bassett from school. They didn't teach me that. Well, since we have the statue of Charlie Bassett at the cabinet grounds, we have Mary Prince named the national hero and numerous stories about her and her life, right? And for me, the younger generation, younger people, I'm now being taught things we didn't. So, these heavy balls, we now have a holiday honoring Mary Prince. So, I do think that the government does play a

give them life. The government doing their job, in my opinion. But what else? What else, Woody? What are your thoughts on inside risking? How do you realistically preserve breeding cultural heritage and traditions as the island continues to evolve? And who should carry the greatest responsibility for preserving Bermudian culture? One family, two government, three schools. We've got Paul Rich says, didn't give it much thought, but simply bought lessons in school part of curriculum. Yeah. That's fair. We've got 9/11 Island Girls to start with the children. At least 3 hours a week devoted to teaching our culture in our schools at all levels and bringing Bermudians with cultural skills to teach. Yeah. I think, don't forget, so like the poll post, one for family, two for government, and three for school. I think everything should start with family, but I think we have to be fair here. Right? I think we have to be fair. Not all families are created equal. And that's not, you know, taking a shot at anyone. But you've got families that are out, they have to, you know, work more than others just to pay their bills. Like, even in a time where families may not have the time to their traditions. Like, you know, let's be honest, being able to make a kite in 2026 is a privilege. First, you've got to buy the supplies, and then you have to find the time. And I'm not saying anyone who watches the show today or listening on the radio is privileged. What I'm saying is we have to recognize as times evolve, people may not even have the time to do so. So then the burden does become on the schools, right? So I get it, and I don't want to be dismissive of anyone in saying that God believes that birth responsibility should be the parents. But you have some parents who just don't have the time. We've got Richard Scott says, important to families have conversations around the dinner table over meals with their culture, heritage, and history. Yeah, I agree. Look, some of us don't know who our families are because we don't have conversations, let alone cultural traditions. I think families do or should carry the burden when it comes to this. Maybe burden is not the right word. The responsibility. Suzanne Ingram says, I think families in school should be in court. Should be in charge, I'm going to say. Good Friday helping our kids make kites, hot cross buns, fish cakes. Learn it at home in school. I think it will help enhance the culture desire. Just my opinion. Hearing us, Suzanne. Hearing us. No, Nicholas, there's not going to be all three because we're asking for the parole. Again, we're asking who should carry the greatest responsibility. We're not asking who should be responsible. We agree all should be responsible, but who should carry the greatest? That's, you know, Dr. Kennedy warned us about you, Nicholas, you know. He says, you know, well, I don't know exactly, but you know, he spoke about being generous. You know, anyway. But no, this is not a time to be neutral. It's greatest. It's the greatest responsibility, not each should be responsible. Greatest means we choose one or the other. Richard Scott said, Bermuda College had a QR code on their float giving information and history about Sally Duncan. How many of us took advantage of the display QR code? You know, Richard, I was pretty upset that I didn't get, because it was moving fast and abruptly, too fast for me to capture. What I wanted to capture, but that's the only reason that I was unable to

but you're right. There was an opportunity for people to use the QR code and get information. And these are the kind of things that I think we should value and appreciate. Bermuda College literally gave us the opportunity to learn during a time when most of us were celebrating and having fun. That was a good one. Thanks for recognizing that, Richard. I need to assure us that government should take care by hosting cultural events where all of Bermuda can be exposed to our culture. What? Why can't the community do that? Why does government have to host it? Why can't, like, I remember in prison hill when we were young, they used to have the block party. Why, again, and this is no disrespect to the government, why do we want government involved in doing stuff? Like, at the end of the day, I believe it should be on us. Now, can government support it? Yeah. But I think preserving our culture is on us, on the people, on each and every one of us. I just need to ensure that government creates legislation and policy for us that give us the opportunity to preserve our culture, heritage, and tradition. This is the Daily Discussion brought to you by Titan Express and Secure. Folks, don't forget, if you're tuned in online, Facebook, LinkedIn, YouTube, Twitter, Instagram, make sure you give us a thumbs up, a lot of like, make sure you share the conversation with your friends, your family, your colleagues, talk to the rest of your audience. We've got many relatives. Families may have their own culture to share with the descendants. The culture shared by government and school should be in addition. Yeah. But I think, to your point, two things can be true, right? Families may have their own traditions, right? But overall culture of the island should not be something that they're not familiar with. Yes, government is the reason I know about Mary Prince and Sally Bassett. And it may have missed generations, the ability to inform you did not know. Because, let's be honest,

married friends. So I think they have a role to play. I do. But I base it on families to ensure that we're not waiting on. You know, a friend of mine said that she homeschooled her son because she can't just send her children to the government or to others

certain Bermuda tradition. Okay. Paul J. Jefferson II says, I believe the best way is to live it in every facet of life, from simple things like saying good morning and eating our traditional food. Living outside of Bermuda requires being intentional about it. Indeed. We've got Michael Daniels says, as a collective, the Bermudian public needs to decide what elements make up our culture. I don't agree. I don't agree. If you ask someone from any jurisdiction what their culture is, they'll say different things based on how they perceive life. You ask them as Christian in Jamaica, they may not say reggae music, they may not say Bob Marley. You ask some other Jamaicans, they may say something that got Kamala Harris and stuff like, hey, maybe you got some people that need some jerk chicken. It's culture. It doesn't mean that everyone defines it the same. That's not what it means. But no, I don't think you need to decide what elements to think about culture. To some people, Bermuda, or and these are just brings in culture. To me, it's not. To some people, Gumbays are our culture. To others, it's not. Culture is defined by what people deem important to them, how it shapes their upbringing, their life. And at the end of the day, they're all different Bermudas, and that's not a bad thing. It's not. You got people who are tuning into this show right now. If I said, have you ever been to an Eastern home game? They would say no. There are people tuning into this show right now. If you say, have you ever been to Cognac? They would say no. You've got people sitting in this chair talking on this mic. And if you ask them, have they ever been snorkeling or diving in the rock diving capital of the Atlantic? I'd say no. So our culture is not just one lame game, folks. That's something I think we argue about as well. We've got 9/11 Island Girls. There's a 3-hour weekly cultural class at the Howland Schools, and fun is made with it to incorporate fun systems and projects. The children will drive it, and parents will invest it in it. I think the schools have got more important things to really focus on. People can't add or read nowadays, man. I'm not saying that I disagree with 9/11 Island Girl, but you go to grades. Those grades may have looked like an A student, and I was probably a B plus. My goodness. All right, so we've got Dorian says, when the UDP was in government, they purposely kept lots of history from us. That is the reason why it was brought in him. And that's my point. I think it's deliberate. It was deliberate for us not to know about Sally Bassett or Mary Kent. But also, you can't believe that. It's like people who for years blamed these governments for shutting down the tactical agency. We had years to do something to replace it. And he didn't. So at some point, you've got to stop blaming and start, finding solutions and creating solutions, right? It's not on the government. It's not just on the schools. I think the onus is on us, individuals in our community, to maintain our cultural traditions. I truly do. Does the government have a role to play? Yes. Do the schools have a role to play? Yes. But I think families, if able, yes. Richard Scott says, as an example, Cotton Ash Steve loved as a result of the celebration

absolutely agree. I absolutely agree. Ariana Hutchins says, the challenge is families not having their own understanding. How do we preserve something that doesn't exist in some segments? And Ariana, I agree. That's why I said earlier, we made missing generations, different generations, right? Because my family couldn't teach me about celebrating or Mary Christmas because they didn't know. It was deliberately not taught to them. But also, as I mentioned, there are families who just don't have the time. People are trying to pay bills, make a living. So I agree. I do agree. But with as much access to information as we now have today, I feel like there's no excuse. So do these final few comments. You all are on one today. Now, you always say, families may want to pass on the culture from their origins as well as that of Bermuda. Gerald Bean says, I took my great-grand to see the Mary Prince fly and park yesterday, and both were not welcome. Oh, my goodness, very disappointing for Heritage Month. That is not good. And I'm hoping someone responds to Heritage message, and we can get on that. We've got Susanna Ingram says, I've never been to an Easter Honey game, not me too hot today, too. And that's okay. We've got BA Horse Trainer for Family and Schools. He has the best culture and friendliest people in the world. Stop following the U.S., Europe, and other cultures. I like that one. We've got 911 Island Girls says, very true, recreate, LOL, but starting cultural bonds between schools and home could lead to better bonds. Are you teaching better places? I agree. And, you know, I agree with all of you that it's family, government, and school responsibility. I agree.

Alrighty, folks. Let's see. Days of the year. What do we have for you today? Oh. Not the first thing today. I'm sure I'll believe it. Pull me up. Great popsicle day. My niece loves the popsicle. Well, our day is Muffin for Fair Day. And it's Sulfur and Tape Day. It's Kiss Stylish Mental Health Awareness Day. World Marketing Day. But I'm going to go with this one. It's National Flip Flop Day. National Flip Flop Day. So I'm going to ask you all. What's the thing? How do you like your flip flops? Do you wear flip flops with that bend in that goes between the big toe and the rest of your toes? Or do you like the, no tongue? What's that? Is it a tongue? Right here. How do you like your flip flops? Personally, I don't like my feet up. No, I go with Crocs nowadays, but I go with Crocs. So are you a flip flop person or not? Just a flip flop person or not? I prefer Crocs. You all say they're ugly and whatnot, but I prefer Crocs. They're comfortable. Now they have a pair of Crocs. But remember earlier this year what happened with my pair of Crocs? Remember, I put them in the dryer and they melted on me. So, I actually got me some new Crocs. Look what they did. I don't know. Hold on. Got me some new Crocs. Come on, see? They're so comfortable, man. They're Adidas. I didn't even know Adidas made Crocs. He's my favorite. They're comfortable. So I don't do flip flops. Anybody in the audience do flip flops? This is important. You got to get a pedicure, when they do your feet and stuff. Because you don't want to be telling, nasty looking toes and getting into the decision. Not this one. But flip flops or flip. Okay, we've got the animals and flip flops, slide, bare feet, all luck for me. I like grounding. Okay. All right, good talking. We've got Richard Scott says, jeans are better than Crocs, flip flops only at the beach. Okay, only at the beach. We've got Crocs are terrible, all man made pee. Dong flip flops, that's what's next.

this break. He's got a very special guest host. He's heating up. And when it heats up, there's bugs. I'm getting bitten with bugs. Now, I went to my cousin's wedding on Sunday, and the reception was at Fort Hamilton. And it felt like I was getting bitten. Even on Labor Day night, I felt like I was getting bitten. I didn't even know what was biting. I did. So, Justin's going to help us out when we come back. You don't want to miss this conversation because I know you all have mosquitoes during the summer. You live in Bermuda. We'll talk about it in a few.

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And you don't need to be a leader, not just. Stay the best. For more information, visit

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do not forget to subscribe on our website, follow us on all of our issues, and we'll see you up to date with all that we have going on. I hope it's still going to be Mike as we do our part to improve our community. All right. Without further ado, I just want to ask anyone, what text from Bermuda annoys you most during this winter month? Like, as it warms up, what annoys you most? Let us know in the audience, what text annoys you most? And we love you as well from family and just you know. I really love your show, and we love you. It's our show, not my show. It's your show. It's our show. So thank you. But let us know in the audience, what is it gross? Let us know. What annoys you most in Bermuda? Let's have a warm today's welcome to a very special guest.

0: Here we go. Here we go. Well, I'm just trying to come to this show for Justin.
1: How are you? I'm good, man. How are you doing?
0: I'm good, man. I'm good. I'm good. I'm good. First of all, this is going to be a big day because, for you, I'm very unique in how we respond to different creatures. And I get asked, and that's been an open comment as well.

0: partner. So in college, I lived in Metroplex. As we've gotten older, not so much because I can't stand it rubbing between my toes. But my wife put me in a Birkenstock, which I never thought was going to be a thing. But yeah, so
1: I'm used to it. They're very comfortable, though. Those are very comfortable shoes.
0: Oh, yeah.
1: Yeah, yeah. I know.
0: They're super nice to wear.
1: Yeah, okay, folks. You found a solution. Look at that. But let's jump into the combo. I had mentioned the warm ones. And as the weather got warmer, as you heard me, I felt like I was getting bitten the other night in Bermuda. What are some of the most common tests that you should expect to see more of as we head into the summer?
0: So, right now, it's been a long winter, right? I mean, earlier in May, I was still, grabbing my jacket when I was heading out the door. Now I'm wearing pants on dying outside. Like, it's time to push again. But as weather is changing, as things are heating up, a lot of different pests are going to start emerging a bit more in force. We're going to be seeing a lot more cockroaches. We're definitely going to be seeing a lot more ants. Pretty soon, we're going to see a lot of termites forming. So, really, all those insects that were kind of dormant during the winter months are going to start making their appearance.
1: Mm-hmm.
0: And
1: I just don't like this. The homeowner that may be trying to stay ahead of infestations to avoid these creatures, what are some early warning signs that pests may already be present?
0: So for a majority of the pests, you're going to see dropping. That's going to be the big one. For termites, it looks like pieces of sand, poisonous grass. For cockroaches, it looks like pieces of black pepper. That's going to be like the early warning sign where they're there, but they're not really visible. It's not to the point where you're going to be, opening a door, flipping all that, and all of a sudden you see stuff scattering. So that's like the early warning sign. Ants, not so much. Ants are just going to appear. They're going to be running in the house, grabbing whatever they can find, and running back out. But for the sort of larger pests, that's usually the first warning sign.
1: Indeed. I want to go, before we go into this, I want to kind of go over a few things, because a roach is not just a roach, and that is not just an ant. What kind of roaches do we see in Bermuda, and what problems do they cause?
0: So, we've got, I'm going to say 2.5 to the common issue. there we go. Yeah, fair warning, everybody. We do have some graphic for today's conversation, so if you start seeing, if you're a little spooked about seeing roaches or ants or other pests, they're going to be on the screen. So in Bermuda, we see mostly German and American roaches, especially off in the technical industry. That's the ones we get calls for. The American roaches are going to be the larger ones. They've got a million different names. People call them palmetto bugs, palm bugs. I've heard American roaches is the right name for it. I've heard a lot of them say the big ones. Is the most common name we get for them. They come from the outside. They do not like to really harbor inside. You're going to find a lot of them in dark, dank areas outside. So leaf litter in like mulchy gardens, that sort of thing. A lot of times you can find them in a grease trap. And they're going to be moving from outside in. They're not hitchhikers like the German cockroaches, which is a lot smaller. It's a lot lighter in color. Sort of like a light brown, it's got two sort of black stripes on the back. They are hitchhikers. They get introduced to the environment. And this being Bermuda, we import nearly everything. And we don't know where this is coming from. We don't know where the box has been. A lot of times we get calls crazy, like, I bought a box of whatever, a case of water, and I opened it up and that's all roach. That's a lot more common of a story than you think. They like to invade, and when they get in, they are tricky to get out.
1: I'll get to the questions and comments, because I see you have quite a few. A lot of people try DIY treatments first when they see these insects and creatures. One of them practical things in the most mistaken do themselves to manage them. One of the things I think when I'm hearing is I got these little things that you plug in and has a blue light and sticky thing.
0: Yeah.
1: Right? I don't know what they're called, but
0: yeah, right.
1: Plug them like those.
0: Yes.
1: Yeah. Yeah. Insect light things. And I didn't know I had that many. If you live in a building, right? You live in a condo or an apartment building, it's likely that you're going to have things coming in. There's a lot of people in the space. And I didn't, there's also things I wouldn't have realized that I had these little flies in all around my apartment, right? But that's what I do as a DIY. But what are some other things that people can do?
0: So the best thing that anybody can do for pets is serve them. And I preach about this all the time. Just making sure that everything is sealed correctly. If there's no gaps in the doors, there's no gaps in the windows, if the drains are taken care of properly and being used, because we do see that sometimes where, you know, you've got a bathroom that doesn't get used, you've got a pipe that, you know, really run, a few people really run water in. Once those PFAS sort of dry up, road can enter that way. Just making sure that there's no way for those pests to get into the house is the best way to not have to deal with them.
1: Mm-hmm. Interesting. I'll get to you in a second. On the first slide, when does a pest problem move beyond do-it-yourself and become something that requires from your pest control?
0: So that's really up to the person. Everybody has what's known as their pest threshold. Some people, they see one cockroach and, you know, they're calling out saying, hey, I've got roaches, like, I need you here

0: We're moving into warmer months. We're getting into what's known in the industry as swarm season. And that's the time of year when ants and termites tend to start their what's known as a nuptial flight, a mating flight. So you're going to have the adults emerging from, you know, wherever their homes are, whether that's your attic, a tree down the street, you know, a piece of furniture, and they're going to be swarming around for ants. They're going to be coming out of the ground. And they do look very similar. We get a lot of calls this time of year of, okay, is this a flying ant or is this a termite? Which we'll always have to answer that question. If, for whatever passage, if you're not sure, give us a call. But there are some key differences to sort of help with that process. So flying ants are going to have a waist to them. They've got a narrow waist, whereas termites are just uniform, like cylindrical. Termite wings, both of them have four wings, but termite wings are all even. They've got sort of a darker back to them, and they're kind of translucent. Whereas an ant wing is going to be just such an uneven, and typically the ones we see in Bermuda have a dark spot on them. And then the most difference is the termites are going to have sort of straight antenna, whereas ants have a bent antenna. So that's sort of the key difference between the two that, you know, when you see it, might be able to say, okay, well, now I know that that's not a termite, so I don't have to worry about getting my house entered or anything like that. Or, oh, crud, that it does look like a termite. Let me call the experts.
1: Yeah. And there's also prevention. It's always better than dealing with a full infestation, right?
0: Yes.
1: What habits or maintenance steps can people take now to protect their homes through the summer?
0: So, in addition to the whole exclusion thing, making sure that yards are cleaned up. A lot of times you go to their house and you see like fallen leaves or dead plants and that sort of thing. That becomes a very big garbage for pests like centipedes and cockroaches. Making sure that if you have outside trash cans that they're a little ways away from the house, just so that ants and other foraging insects aren't going to assume that, oh, it's past the house, that means the whole thing has the same food inside. So having those little things, make sure that they're in good condition, because that's going to deter not only insects, but also rodents. And again, just making sure everything is sealed properly, making sure that there's no plastic crevices for insects to get into, is going to be the biggest thing to sort of prevent them from getting in. It is making it harder than it needs to be for them to get in and not giving any sort of attractors for them. Inside, we all know, it's the time of year where you leave, you know, a crumb on the counter and all of a sudden you've got a million ants. So just good practice inside of cleaning out, making sure that there's no debris, there's no crumbs, there's no sugar, there's no anything for an ant or a cockroach to really munch on. Can be key to them not wanting to get in the first place. And if they're not coming in, that also helps with spiders, because spiders are looking for pests. So if you're not providing an environment for ants, for cockroaches, for flies, the spiders are going to see them and go, well, there's nothing here for me, I'm going to go elsewhere.
1: Yeah. Well, I did ask you what the first thing coming on. Which pests are more likely to bring you up as a sign, you know, that's and then you can see it like flying. Others have stuck and said the flying races. So those are the American ones, right?
0: The flying races. Yeah, yeah. So the American ones are going to fly, the German ones are not. They're going to run around inside. American ones are going to fly outside.
1: So we don't like the American roads abilities. We've got 1,224 ants. We've got venoms with ants, flies, and mosquitoes, and rats in their summer. We've got races coming into the field, centipedes. Which seems to be becoming more popular than outside, and you can see that in specific spaces. We've got Nicole Walker's ants and centipedes. Probably right there, the more Titans are racist. We've got ants, like Maniello, we've got racist mosquitoes, flies. Probably says, hey, you just never know where they're coming from or going, right?

0: So American Roast is actually the proper name, but people will call them water bugs or palmetto bugs or palm bugs or Florida bugs or or the big ones. Like I said, there's a variety of names. As long as we can figure out exactly what we're talking about, we can, you know, solve that issue. But no, American Roast and German Roast are the actual taxonomic names for them.
1: Indeed. Well, if you have any more questions or comments for Justin, send them through. We can put testing stuff today. The multi-legged creatures, I don't mind. It's the two-legged one that caused me the most stress. So is it true, Justin? Because I remember, and you kind of touched on it a bit, but I lived in Florida, and I believe you lived in Florida as well. They were not to leave, like, buckets of water or something out because it affects, you know, mosquitoes and it increases, you know, breeding and so on. Is that true or did that would just stay on there?
0: No, that is very much true. So mosquitoes won't need much to breed. They just need standing water. And that could be, you know, a bucket, a trash can, just an area of your yard where water pools and doesn't seem to drain from. And I will give big props to the government pest control department and vector control. They do a lot, if not all, mosquito care around the island, and they do a very good job. I will give them due credit on that one. But to make sure that there isn't any water is the best way to prevent mosquitoes specifically.
1: So what if you live near, like, say, or a pond or, like, river pond? How's that any different?
0: So, unfortunately, there's not too much you can do with that. Those areas are obviously natural. It's not something that we can overturn and dump out. So, that is an unfortunate, unfortunate side effect of living near those areas is that it is a natural occurrence. There are certain things that can help trim down the mosquito population. So, letting other animals take care of it. For example, frogs eat the larva, tadpoles can eat mosquito larva, different fish in these sort of brackish waters will eat mosquito larva. So keeping those environments in sort of the natural order where they have their, those animals have a chance to do so also help.
1: Well, on the radio, we're talking to Justin Tavares from Bermuda Pest Control. Well, thanks for warming up. It works. On Monday. So, you know, that's probably going to mean our favorite Captain Friends.

0: that is a DIY process that you can do. Home defense is when people call us and say, "What can I do? I appreciate you, what you guys do, and I'm not at the point where I want pest control yet, but what can I do as a homeowner?" We typically say home defense. That's about the best thing you can do on the island. And just making sure that it's applied properly, so just follow the label of whatever you're using. That's the main thing. But a good perimeter spray with home defense will help cut down a lot on those sorts of pests getting in the first place.
1: Going back to something you said earlier, you always make me feel like people should have pet frogs.
0: Some people do. I've known people that are like, "Yeah, I know I've got this one frog that lives in my house." Or I think people have things related to the lizards. Growing up in Florida, with my family had a lizard that got trapped in our pool area, and my mom named it and kept an eye out for it, and like, "Oh, this lizard. So you'd be surprised. People will sort of take that on and have that sort of a pet frog or pet lizard that's obviously not an actual pet, but
1: on the property. Suzanne needs your help, because she said, "Can you please collect the lizards in my yard? I gave them an eviction notice 7.5 years ago, and they refused to cease and desist. Can you please collect them? They, mosquitoes, and termites are the worst home bugs." But lizards have the benefit, right?
0: Lizards do have the benefit. They are going to go after the cockroaches. They're going to go after the ants. They're going to go after the other pests that are roaming around. That's their, staple of their diet. I understand. I don't like lizards, personally. I like if somebody's like, "Oh, can you get this lizard in my house?" I'm like, "Let me call and get somebody that knows how to do that." It's not me. I avoid them at all costs. But lizards are quite beneficial to our environment, especially when it comes to sort of natural predators of these pests that we deal with on a daily basis.
1: We've got channels of experiment that do cockroach tablets work, or are they just a waste of time?
0: So, those tablets tend to be borax tablets, which is a very safe, eco-friendly product to use. They do work. They're not as effective as, different chemical methods you can take, but they do work. As long as they're being placed in the right spots where you're feeding the roaches, as long as they're being checked on, because for me to see, you put any tablet down, whether that's for roaches, for silverfish, or whatever insect, there's a good chance they're getting damaged, chance that they're getting moldy, and then at that point it's just not doing anything except taking up space and looking nasty.
1: We've got Michael Gales asking, what do you do about snails?
0: So, snails are a fun one. Technically not an insect, they are a mollusk. So we don't really have necessarily products for that. But a nice green way to keep snails and slugs away from your property is eggshells. They don't like eggshells because they're sharp, it cuts up their body. So I tell people, "Hey, you cook up a dozen eggs for Sunday brunch. Save the shells. It's a good fertilizer. It's a good natural composting material, and it has the added benefit of keeping away snails as well."
1: We've got BDA Health Center says, "Why do we mainly have American and German roses, and then says, why German roses particularly?"
0: So, everything was brought over at some point, right? Bermuda was isolated for centuries until 1609. So you've got everything being introduced. It's the same with the rats, same with the roaches, same with everything. Everything's been introduced to the island at some point or another. Starting from back then, you get the American roaches coming in, you get the German roaches on old ships, on current ships even. We were saying earlier that with German roaches in particular, they are hitchhikers. They're not living outside and then coming into your house. They are coming in a package, a grocery store bag, a cardboard box, and a lot of that comes from the container ships and from overseas, where you know, they hide in the corrugation of cardboard. You don't see them. Nobody sees them. You know, everything is imported on a container ship. Box gets opened or left out by whomever, and they can run out at that point. And they're small, they're quick, so it does not take much for them to, unfortunately, get into a house and run to a cupboard and not be seen until they become a problem.

0: encourage people to do it. That's a good one. I think ignoring symptoms is the biggest mistake that people do. Because there are a lot of pastors because they might not be as active. Like, take termites, for example. If you see termites, okay, they're swarming in the summertime. They're swarming around the time of year where you're actually going to see them out and active. Just because they're not swarming doesn't mean they're not so active. They're still chewing wood. They're still going after your furniture, your rafters. If you see signs of droppings, we can't just assume that, oh, well, it was passing by. Like, no, pests are usually comfortable if they're leaving droppings where you're going to find them. Especially when it comes to, like, rodents, for example. If you see rodent droppings or signs of that, like, you know, jump on the horn call because that's when it's going to start being more and more and more. So, yeah, just ignoring the symptoms and not is a big takeaway to people making sometimes.
1: Something a lot of people have is that in touch to say, you know, they might want to do it themselves, right? But they may need a result for you as well.
0: Absolutely. So we've got two different ways. You can call us, 232-7378, which is BDA test on the phone. You can call us. You can send an email, info@pestcontrol.bm. We recently launched our updated website, and we have a contact us form on that, so you can go that way. On social media, send us a DM if you're on Facebook and have some questions, call us, bring your best people, send us a message.
1: All right, Justin, one more question from the audience for you from that goes. Karen, our listener, says, Justin, how do you take care of long centipedes? Sorry if you answered this.
0: So, with long centipedes, a lot of that is going to be, again, exposure, making sure that they can't get in, but some things are very flat that you press down, so making sure that the doors and everything have a proper seal on them. Weather stripping is a great way to keep them out. What we do is, or on more of a chemical basis, is we have what's known as a granular insecticide. It basically looks like a piece of sand, and we can do an exterior perimeter treatment around the house. That way, basically creates a barrier that if anything does try to get in, they're going to get affected by the chemical. Now, without the exclusion, there's a chance that they might still, like, pop in, but they're not going to be around for very long at that point.
1: I don't know if you go, but I'm not going to make this conversation. I like bugs, and I know they have benefits, I guess, in creature. You know, living in Florida, having limits in your house is like a rite of passage, I guess, because I mean, they go find a way to get in. I didn't like it. I didn't like it. But now, like, I'm like being in a major city now, it's like, I'll take those visits. I take them over the bugs. But these conversations are helpful. I especially remember the whole thing about eggshells to keep them away. These are some crucial tips for us all. Justin, when you come back, we're going to be in the of summer.
0: Yes.
1: I'd like to know how many houses you like to see in this. Man, I just. So we have Dallas is where we go, right?
0: Mm-hmm.
1: So you said have something to bring those frogs or whatnot. A baller catches roaches. I didn't know dogs.
0: Dogs and cats love to catch roaches. It's a nice little moving thing. Their predator instinct kicks in and they go right for it.
1: I had no idea. And all the time, I just learned about cats. Whatever. All the time, I go out cats with hunters. And they're like, no, cats are most. Oh, it's not my way. I'm like, oh, okay. But dogs, I never put dogs in the category. Until Bella came along, that they did the same thing. So the point I'm making is not only call them to pest control or doing it yourself, but if you have a little pet thing, put them to work.
0: Oh, yeah.
1: Put them to work.
0: Make them earn their keep.
1: Yeah. Oh, they do. Put them to work. Justin, thank you so much, brother. You have a great one.
0: You too.
1: Justin Tavar says, I apologize. Wait, call me what you want. I did not know dogs played a role.
0: Yes.
1: okay, yeah, the mic thing, but I didn't make cost it seem like they don't care about anything. Right? So, yeah. Make them earn their keep justice. They're going to take our final break. We're coming back. We've got the daily play when we come back. You don't want to make this one.

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the Justice Park and everyone at Bermuda Pest Control for rocking with us and showing that we're giving you all information that can help you. So make sure you're sharing these conversations with your friends, your family, your colleagues. You don't want to end up at the family barbecue with Cousin John talking, you know, next thing you know, the CEOs are there, roaches flying around. We don't want those problems. So make sure they have this information as well so that you can have a comfortable time at the family barbecue. All right, I want to give a big shout out and thanks and gratitude to BAC Group of Companies, HSBC, Bermuda Medical Health, Windows, People's Pharmacy, and Big Love for Hot 107.5 and showing that we can come to the radio area with these most important community conversations. 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It is time for the Daily Play brought to you by Bermuda Studio. It varies from the trivia products, the coloring book, the coursework, puzzle. We've got Sue by the original and summer edition coming very soon. Limited edition. So if you missed

what's going on there. All right, it is entertainment today. And hopefully you all get this one. But I didn't know. In the world of cable music television,

Friday, no one got the answer. What does the VH and VH1 stand for? Okay, we've got part one by Kevin Putty video. So what they stand for? We got it. Video hit. You tried to get us with that one, Kevin Putty. You said video. I'm waiting on somebody to come through with the second part. Video hit says Miss 2001. Yeah, video hits. I did not know that. I never even thought of what it could be. Didn't cross my mind to think it. All right, folks, I'll let you go, but let's wrap it up. Our final thought from this morning's discussion. Yes, I do believe the responsibility to preserving our heritage, our culture, our

didn't care or were not interested in the being that they love. They didn't know a lot of things. They didn't know about a lot of people. And so my contribution was to create something called the Leader Trivia so that people can have something

all of us know anything about Bernie, is that we may think of him here, but they didn't. There are children today that don't know that we have McDonald's in the year. It's not just that we have McDonald's, but explaining why the burger bill never passed. How things like that help us maintain our cultural traditions. The importance of a family dinner versus the fast food eating. Did you got me? Hopefully that makes sense. As far as the conversation with Justin, I greatly appreciate all that he shared. None of us like these things. We really don't.

that you're different. I'm not coming. I'm not going to get any better food. I'm going to get my food. All righty, folks. Let's get into getting this break. Oh, before I do that, you mean today, you want

this is an important time for Bermuda and Bermudians. I still say that I don't think that there should be a referendum. Most of you disagree with me, but I don't think there should be a referendum. There was a referendum last year when you all voted for the Bermuda Progressive Labour Party to remain the government. That was a referendum. So I don't believe there should be a referendum on this. I believe that at the end of the day, the Bermuda Parliament and the Senate should vote on this. They were no. And it's up to you now to hold your members of Parliament, representatives, whoever, accountable for what choices you want as it relates to this. Right? Now, if you support, just make sure they push it through. If you don't, then voice your concerns and hopefully they don't push it through. But make sure either way you came in today at noon on the daily hour counts, and we will be having a discussion through the commission on the Barbados ambassador to the Caribbean community. And let's ask some questions. Let's find out how the Barbadian people have benefited from Barbados being full members of CARICOM. All right? Here's a daily inspiration, folks. And this is coming from the book. Again, People's Pharmacy has another statement. They're also available at the Bermuda Bookstore, The Journey Within, as mentioned in quotes by Jamal Hartman. I'll give you this one today. So, once we understand that we don't have it all figured out, it becomes easier to learn. Yeah? None of us knows it all. None of us knows it all. All right, folks. Well, do not forget to subscribe on our website, thedailyhour.com. Follow us on all of our social media channels to stay up to date with all that we have going on. 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

the center. We're here in Bermuda. Our satellite group is in Katy, simply partly cloudy to cloudy skies prevailing around much of the western Atlantic, including us here in Bermuda. While at the same time, Bermuda Weather Service radar early today seeing a few sprinkles, just sprinkles, running about 25 to 30 miles off the east to southeast of Hamilton. He's moving towards the east to southeast away from us 10 to 15 miles an hour. We have a high pressure center located now just to our south, the cold front about 120 miles to our north. It's nearly stalled. That front though will start to get pushed from behind and make its way into our area here Friday morning in the form of a showery cold front. Then after that, the front will stall on Friday night, come back northward to us on Saturday as a warm front. And then with the weak disturbance moving through Saturday night or Sunday, potentially, there could be some breezy showers and thunder showers with that. In the tropics itself, really nothing growing in the tropics at this point. However, the forecast model suggesting a myriad of low pressure areas could develop later next week, either around the western Atlantic or the northwestern Caribbean Sea. A lot of uncertainty, nothing to be alarmed about, nothing to be overly concerned about at this point in time. We'll, of course, keep you updated. Here's your forecast. Skies in Bermuda are going to be partly cloudy for today through tomorrow, along with a sprinkle of today and a 20% chance of a shower late tomorrow. High temperature for today and tomorrow both is around 81 Fahrenheit, 27 Celsius. The overnight low 74 Fahrenheit, 23 Celsius. Remember, then for Friday and into the weekend, the weather is unsettled with partly cloudy skies, periods of showers, and maybe even some storms Saturday night into Sunday.

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It's finger-licking good.

You know that moment when you want something fresh but also seriously satisfying? Well, meet the new Chicken Caesar Wrap from KFC. Crispy golden chicken, cool crunchy lettuce, shaved parmesan, and that rich, creamy Caesar dressing, all wrapped up in one perfectly soft tortilla. It's like your favorite Caesar salad got an upgrade. The KFC Chicken Caesar Wrap. Fresh, crispy, and packed with flavor. But don't wait. It's here for a limited time only. KFC. It's finger-licking good.

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While our North Shore and Warwick stations are no longer part of our network, convenient alternatives are just minutes away. 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

0: 看了好多你摸的人的事情，很多女性都有你的烦恼。Say it again, for more information, go to
1: contemporary hit media, top 107.5. We play the hit.

the end of the school year can get busy fast. Between events, activities, and everything piling up, finding time for groceries isn't always easy. So with Stop It, you can order your Lindo's groceries online and have

I'm not going to be able to do that.

Okay, I'm going to try to show me the weather center. First of all, our new police in a small craft warning going to affect late tonight through Friday morning. This relates to a hazard system leading towards southeast. A cold front moving off the east coast of the United States tonight, making its way into Bermuda here on Friday morning. And the front will be a strong southwest to westerly 20 to 30 mile an hour wind here. During Thursday and Thursday night, winds will flank off some here on Friday. The front itself is forecast to be a minor showers and thunder showers moving in here, probably right around daybreak Friday. The front will stall again Friday night for south. The coming direct northward is a warm front here Saturday. Then as showers and thunder showers increase, and then here comes tonight's cold front, which may be a weak low pressure center attached to it on Saturday night. So, yeah, the weekend looks to be increasingly wet. As far as weather now, cloudy skies here continues in Bermuda on a moderate westerly flow at around 20 miles an hour. Bermuda with service radar for showers continue well toward north, and the tropics itself. We're keeping an eye field once again on minor tropical wave activity over the Atlantic Basin, moving from Africa over to South America. In addition to that, we have a low pressure area possibly developing in the vicinity of Yucatan Peninsula of Mexico Monday night, where that intensifies northward slowly to the east central Gulf of Mexico the rest of next week. However, this model is frequently over regressive, and the other forecast models had a much weaker low pressure area developing off a generalized coast of the United States Monday through Wednesday of next week, and then would track near or to the northwest of us by late next week. Nothing to be overly concerned about, just something to keep an eye on. In the meantime, the forecast for today through tomorrow is for partly cloudy, increasingly breezy, while a high temperature for today and tomorrow, 81 Fahrenheit, 27 Celsius low, at 72 Fahrenheit, 22 Celsius. Then for Friday, it's a 60% chance of rain and storms in the morning, windy, and turning cooler, high 77 Fahrenheit, 25 Celsius.

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1: Hello, this is Tanae Corbett, Minister of Youth, Social Development, and Seniors. Right now, nearly two-thirds of our children are spending more than 5 hours a day on screens. 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We are also seeing this in younger children, primary school age. The impact is already showing. 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Know what your child is doing online. 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For more information about the impact of early cell phone and social media use, please visit www.sfcbermuda.com.

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1: That's so nice. You're just helping out with her?
0: Yeah. Plus, she's having a hard time getting up and around for 2 weeks. I would sure hate to see her fall.
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is to be Corporate Minister of Youth, Social Development, and Seniors. Right now, nearly two-thirds of our children are spending more than 5 hours a day on screens. Most of that time is on social media, and about 70% state that nobody actively monitors their screen use. We are also seeing this in younger children, primary school age. The impact is already showing. Poor sleep, trouble focusing, rising anxiety. Parents, you have an important role to play. Know what your child is doing online. Set clear limits. Stay engaged. Because the online world is shaping how they think, feel, and see themselves. For more information about the impact

Frank.

Drank. 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
1: Alright, you ride, bay. 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

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We're taking it to the next.

career or accomplish or a change of life, it's a way of living. And if you haven't learned from this, the centers is now open and help those who have taken all their friends from here online. The government is a social question. The pay is by the household rapid crisis. Being present with

County brought the Chinese home in the weather center. First of all, I want to make mention of a small quick warning going into effect late tonight through Friday morning. This relates to a high pressure system leading to our southeast. A cold front moving off the southeast of the United States tonight, making its way into Bermuda here on Friday morning. Ahead of the front will be a strong southwest to westerly 20 to 30 mile an hour wind here during Thursday into Thursday night. The winds will strike off some here on Friday. The front itself is forecast to be a line of showers and thundershowers moving in here, probably right around daybreak Friday. The front will stall then Friday night for south. The winds at north towards the warm front here Saturday. The showers and thundershowers increase. And then here comes the next cold front, which may be a weak low pressure center attached to it on Saturday night. So, yeah, the weekend looks to be increasingly wet. As far as weather now, partly cloudy skies here continues in Bermuda on a moderate westerly flow at around 20 miles an hour. Bermuda Ridge Service Center says showers turning well to our north and the tropics itself. We're keeping an eye peeled once again on minor tropical wave activity over the Atlantic Basin, moving from Africa over to South America. In addition to that, we have a low pressure area possibly developing in the vicinity of Yucatan Peninsula, Mexico, Monday night. We're then intensifying northwards, slowly into the East Central Gulf of Mexico the rest of next week. However, this model is frequently over aggressive, and the other forecast models head and a much weaker low pressure area developing off the Carolinas coast of the United States Monday through Wednesday of next week. And then we're tracked near or to the northwest of us by late next week. Nothing we'll be overly concerned about, just something to keep an eye on. In the meantime, the forecast for today through tomorrow is for partly cloudy, increasingly breezy, while a high temperature for today and tomorrow, 81 Fahrenheit, 27 Celsius low, at 72 Fahrenheit, 22 Celsius. And for Friday, it's a 60% chance of rain and storms in the morning, windy, and turning cooler with a high of 70.

favorite minister of youth, social development, and seniors. Right now, nearly two-thirds of our children are spending more than 5 hours a day on screens. Most of that time is on social media, and about 70% state that nobody actively monitors their screen use. We are also seeing this in younger children, primary school age. The impact is already showing. Poor sleep, trouble focusing, rising anxiety. Parents, you have an important role to play. Know what your child is doing online. Set clear limits. Stay engaged. Because the online world is shaping how they think, feel, and see themselves. For more information about the impact of early cell phone and social media use, please visit www.ssbermuda.com.

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apologize. Seeing the crime rate rising infinite. Everywhere people around me, I drop like flies, yet I live with it. I look to the sky and ask Almighty when we'll finish. Is this a sign of the last day? The last few minutes. I'm going to go to the hospital.

I'm gonna make it.